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2: Welcome back to the Blues House Party. I'm your host, Matthew Soucy, and yes, tonight we are celebrating the start of year 23 for the Blues House Party. Want to give a special shout out to my lovely wife, Lynn. She's the one who lets me call her Mrs. Soucy on the air, and because of 1776, one of her nicknames is Abby Martha. If you see me on the street, maybe I'll tell you. Also, shout out to our kid, Emmett, who has been introducing the show since they were 4 years old. I love you both dearly. Thank you for being a part of this family show. All right, we are going to continue on with our tribute, not only to the Blues House Party birthday, but to Richmond Civic Theater's production of 1776, which is running August 6th through the 9th, 13th through the 16th at Richmond Civic Theater in Richmond, Indiana, if you happen to be on the east side of the state. You can go to gorct.org for more information. Yours truly is in it. I have a solo. It's brief, but you know, there you go. So we played blues artists that were got a career revival in the 1960s. We heard the American blues boom of the 1960s. Now we're going to hear the British blues invasion of the 1960s. We heard a little Savoy Brown earlier, late era Savoy Brown. We're going to hear a 1968 recording of Savoy Brown from their album Getting to the Point. Here's Flood in Houston.

From 1968, that's Savoy Brown, Flood in Houston, from their album, Getting to the Point. And yes, Mrs. Sosie's made a taco bar because, you know, TACO is a gift that keeps on giving. Always has, always will. So, all right, we're going to shift gears a little bit. I'm going to play for you two tunes from the Rolling Stones. Now, the Stones just put out a new album called Foreign Tongues on Polydor Records. And I'm going to play for you the opening track from this album. It's about as bluesy as they get on this album. And yes, I know they did that blues album a while back. That's all right. First, we're going to hear Rough and Twisted. And then we're going to hear the Rolling Stones from 1965 doing their version of Little Red Rooster. Two from the Stones. Where else but the birthday of the Blues House Party?

0: There's two from The Blues, according to the Rolling Stones, from 1965, Little Red Rooster, from their album Now, with an exclamation point. Before that, the opening track to their new album, the album's called Foreign Tongues on Polydor Records, that was Rough and Twisted. All right, we continue on with the godfather of British blues, John Mayall. We're going to hear a 1984 recording. This has Coco Montoya on lead guitar. The tune Muddy Waters Blues from his album Cross Country Blues, put out on CD by One Way Records. And then we're going to hear a rare one. I found this from the two-disc collection of Robert Plant recordings called 66 to Timbuktu. We're going to hear a 1968 recording. This was on the Alexis Corner album Bootleg Hymn, but it's Robert Plant on vocals and harmonica, Alexis Corner on guitar and backing vocals, Steve Miller on piano, and their tune, Operator. John Mayall and Robert Plant. Where else but the Blues House Party?
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From 1968, Robert Plant on vocals and harmonica, Alexis Korner on guitar and backing vocals, Steve Miller on piano, the tune Operator. All right, we are going to go live at the BBC in 1968 with Fleetwood Mac doing their version of Preachin' Blues, and then we'll wrap things up in the British Invasion portion of the Blues House Party with the Yardbirds from 1965 with Jeff Beck on guitar and Steeled Blues here at the Blues House Party.

From 1965, The Yardbirds with Jeff Beck and Steel Blues. And before that, Fleetwood Mac live at the BBC from 1968 and their version of Preachin' Blues. Been doing tunes from the British Blues Invasion of the 1960s as a way of celebrating Richmond Civic Theater's production of 1776, which is running August 6th through the 9th, 13th through the 16th at Richmond Civic Theater in Richmond, Indiana. You can go to gorct.org for more information. Yours truly is in the show. You've been warned. All right, just a friendly reminder, friends, if you like the music here at tonight's Blues House Party tomorrow afternoon, go to the Blues House Party Facebook page. That's where I post the set list, and you can create a Spotify set list off of my set list. Like it, love it, tell other people to like it and love it if you would, please. I try to put up music clips old and new whenever possible. And if you have a question or a comment, or if there's a blues event happening in your neck of the woods and you want to help spread the good word, please email me at msocey, that's M-S-O-C-E-Y, at WFYI.org. Also on Facebook, also on Twitter, at Matthew Socey. Also on Blue Sky, because why not? All right, I'm going to put some more ice and more drinks in the bathtub. We are celebrating the start of year 23 here at the Blues House Party. We're going to shift gears and go into some new and recent releases. Of course, John Primer and friends put out a really cool collection called Tribute to Teresa's Lounge. It's put out by Blues House Productions, BHP. Anyway. On this track, the track we're going to play, Willie Buck is on the vocals, Bob Margolin and John Primer on guitar. This is a Muddy Waters staple, and if you know, you know. Here's Champagne and Reefer here at the Blues House Party.

That's Willie Buck and his version of Champagne and Reefer from the Cool Collection, Tribute to Teresa's, put out by John Primer and Friends on Blues House Records. Friends, ladies and gentlemen, and those that are neither ladies nor gentlemen, it is now officially last call. You know what to do. We continue on with the latest from Russ Green. His album is called Stone Cold on Overton Records. We're going to hear the tune I Believe, and then we're going to hear a live tune from Zach Harmon and The Drive. The album is simply called Live and Blue Pill Thrill. Here at the Blues House Party.

That's Zach Harmon and The Drive and the tune Blue Pill Thrill from their live album simply called Live. The latest from Johnny Rawls and Dave Keller is called Tribute to Soul on 3rd Street Cigar Records. We're going to hear their version of the Eddie Floyd tune I Never Found a Girl to Love Me Like You Do. And then we'll hear from the Soul King of Bessemer, Alabama, Earl Guitar Williams. That's Soul King, that's the album title, on Music Maker Records, and his version of The Sky is Crying. But first, Johnny Rawls and Dave Keller, here at the Blues House Party.

0: Didn't expect that one coming, did ya? That's Jovin Webb doing his version of the Allman Brothers staple Whipping Post from his new album, Son of a Sinner, put out on Blogging Pig Records. Well, the clock on the wall says the Blues House Party is over for now. Some of us are going to try to sleep in tomorrow. But I want to thank everybody for making the Blues House Party a part of your Saturday night festivities. Happy birthday to the Blues House Party turning 23. Here's hoping for 23 more. No matter where you listen to the house party or how, I'm honored to keep you company every Saturday night. And until next time, take care, everybody. I'm Matthew Soucy, and this is the Blues House Party.
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4: 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I'm Melissa Davis, your host tonight, along with co-host Adam Gross. Drew DuBois is back for another installment of his vinyl listening segment, Strictly Heaters. He'll share some record buying tips, and we'll hear picks from his vinyl collection, including songs from Monk Montgomery, Camera Obscura, and more. Plus, Matthew Soucy has a listen back to the music of the late Indiana-born guitarist, Lonnie Mack. 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
7: 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I'm Melissa Davis, joined by Adam Gross. Drew Du Bois stopped by recently to chat with Adam and share some picks from his vinyl collection in another installment of the segment, Strictly Heaters.
8: Drew, thanks for coming back for another installment of Strictly Heaters.
9: Oh, yeah. I'm glad to be here, and I've got another bag full of heaters.
8: Again, friendly reminder, a heater is apparently record store slang, Drew tells me, for a good record.
9: Yep, so I try to only bring you my good records, Adam. I leave all the bad ones in my basement at home.
8: Can we start a new segment called Strictly Garbage?
9: Yes, yeah,
8: just
9: yeah.
8: That'll, stuff you don't like.
9: That'll air at 1 a.m. I like that. I'll bring in all of my worst records. I like this. I'm into it.
8: Let's stick to the heaters.
9: Okay.
8: For now. We'll workshop a Strictly Garbage later. All right. Well, let's just jump right into it. What do you have for us first?
9: Yeah. We're going to start out with an Indianapolis connection today. This is a Monk Montgomery track. Monk Montgomery was born and raised in Indianapolis. He's one of the Montgomery brothers. Of course, his brother Wes is the most famous guitar player. Monk played the electric bass, and he made 4 solo LPs that were focused on his electric bass playing as the lead instrument. So that's unusual.
8: Right, yeah.
9: So this is a track called It's Never Too Late off of 1969's album of the same name. It's an instrumental studio funk effort.

0: Well, Drew, thanks for stopping by again and sharing picks from your record collection. Always great to hear what you're listening to.
1: No, thanks. I appreciate it, and always try to bring some interesting stuff, so hope you enjoyed.
0: Oh, yeah, I learned a thing or two. If people want to keep up with you, so we call this segment Strictly Heaters because you have a Substack called Strictly Heaters, and it's a good name. Melissa and I were talking about this, and I said, it's hard to come up with one good name. It's harder to come up with two, so let's just use what he's got because
1: I like
0: it's good.
1: I like it. Yeah, you can find me on Substack at Strictly Heaters, just writing about a bunch of music, new, old, cheap, rare, just stuff that I like.
0: Perfect. Well, see you next time.
1: Thank you.
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3: With over 2,000 antique fans in its collection, this museum showcases how the technology, function, and design of one of the earliest household appliances has evolved and changed. 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
4: Fans used to be a piece of art. 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
2: 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I'm Melissa Davis, joined by Adam Gross, and Matthew Soucy has a story tonight on late Indiana-born guitarist Lonnie Mack.
5: You're listening to Small Studio Signal Boost. I'm Matthew Soucy. Tonight, we're going to listen to a sample of Indiana music history, which started in West Harrison, Indiana, right on the southern part of the Indiana-Ohio border, on July 18, 1941. That's when guitarist Lonnie Mack was born. Mack, in the early 60s, was one of the first wave of rock guitar slingers, along with the likes of Link Wray, Duane Eddy, and Dick Dale. He also did a slew of session work for the likes of James Brown, Freddie King, Dobie Gray, and Ronnie Hawkins. His album, The Wham of That Memphis Man, was released in 1963, and he immediately became one of the more influential guitarists in the rock genre. That album featured two instrumental classics, which are still being played on radio and by guitarists today. First, there's Wham, with an exclamation point.

0: Well, let's talk about the lyrics. You mentioned the lyrics. I think that brings me to complaint number two, which is the lyrics are just a mess. Too abstract, too cryptic, or just total nonsense. Felix, you played a little bit of China Cat Sunflower. Let me just pull a line from there. Copper dome Bodhi, drip a silver kimono. Like a crazy quilt star gown through a dream night wind.
1: What's confusing about that?
2: That makes a lot of sense to me.
0: All right, you guys are grooving on a totally different wavelength.
1: No, you know...
0: But that's the complaint. The lyrics are nonsense.
1: Okay, so China Cat Sunflower is, to me, has always been... Like, that's one of those ones where... You know, even John Lennon would write lyrics that would just... matched some kind of syntax idea he had in his head. Okay, you also have to understand that, like, there was a lyricist, Robert Hunter wrote the lyrics, and it's mostly Robert Hunter, and then Garcia would write music around these lyrics, like Bernie Taupin and Elton John.
2: Yeah, I would just say the beauty of Robert Hunter is that they are kind of hard to decipher because you're supposed to kind of interpret it for yourself. He's not spelling it out for you.
1: Okay, so there's a couple of things we can do here. Let's try Ripple. It was on American Beauty. And American Beauty is where they really, really came together with their Americana thing. They went from the psychedelic LSD influenced, okay, we're going to just try everything. And then they really refined it in 1970. It released two albums, American Beauty and Working Man's Dead.
2: And it's the studio album, I would say.
1: Yeah.
2: For sure.
1: Friend of the Devil, Sugar Magnolia, Ripple, Broke Down Palace, Addicts of My Life, Trucking. A lot of these songs, man, they've stayed with them forever.

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5: 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I'm Felix Contreras.
6: And I'm Ana Maria Sayer. Let the chisme begin.
5: Okay, new music this week, Ana. So let's do rock, paper, scissors to see who goes first.
6: Okay, but here's the thing about us doing rock, paper, scissors, Felix.
5: What?
6: Do you rock, paper, scissor, or do you rock, paper, scissors, and then go? It's another beat.
5: I do it in threes. Boom, boom, boom.
6: Oh, beautiful. Then we're compatible rock, paper, scissors. Ers. Okay, ready?
5: Rock, paper, scissors. I have rock.
6: I had scissors, I think.
5: Okay, I'll go first. And I'm excited. Okay, I've been sitting on this first track for a while. It's a compilation of field recordings from Salvador, Brazil from 1980. The album's called Candomblé, Sacred Rhythms of Brazil. And it's like part of the record is all traditional field recording stuff. The rest of the record is like all of these great remixes and reimaginings of these rhythms, but with electronics and stuff. And what I'm going to do is I'm going to play the traditional music first and then an electronic track. But first, here's the traditional. This is Ogum Feste de Xangô from the album Candomblé, Sacred Rhythms of Brazil. Yeah.

0: There was a project I found a couple years ago, Felix, that was like a very similar, I don't know what you would call it, experiment or expansion on, rather. And it, except it was from old recordings from Vietnam. Mm-hmm. And there's something really interesting about, I always find, about replacing some of these beats with electronic beats and seeing how they sit. It's like a very different shift, I think, in like where you feel the rhythm. Like if you replace it with an electronic beat, like where does it start to sit? And it's I think it makes you dance in a different way. It makes you feel in a different way. And, but there's something really like structured and really like sound about an electronic beat that comes from a rhythm like that to begin with, because it's these rhythms, they can stand the test of time. I mean, these beats are like really profoundly moving beats. And so I love to hear an electronic beat that is constructed out of something that was initially like super raw and acoustic.
1: Yeah, and you know, so, and there are a lot of people who are like, no, you can't touch that stuff. Leave it alone. It just, don't even bother trying to remix it. You just leave, the music stands on its own. You know, there's merits to both, you know, the very, very strict traditionalists versus the these people who are doing these remixes. I'm kind of leaning toward the remix crowd, obviously. The album's called Candomblé, Sacred Rhythms of Brazil. We heard a couple of different tracks from the album. Just go out and find the whole thing. It's really, really good.
0: Okay, Felix, if you're going to take us to Brazil, I have to defend my honor, maintain my brand. I'm going to take us, or keep us, rather, in Brazil. I'm skipping ahead to an album that I just discovered, and I don't know how I hadn't found it previously. It's absolutely stunning. It's by a Brazilian artist named Itayo. I hope I'm saying that right. The album is called Catatau. It's his fourth studio album. And this song in particular is called Da Barriga.
2: Viva vida no mercado. 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Mas de noite subo a sé pra tocar o meu samba com doçura. 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
4: Josh Groban has performed for presidents and dignitaries. He's used to pressure. But when it came to recording an album of famous songs from movies, he was really feeling it.
5: There's a lot of favorites out there, and sometimes the pressure can be even greater doing an album of songs that are this beloved than it is giving something new to the world, which, of course, is very personal and very vulnerable, and you want it to do well. But if it doesn't do well, nobody's going to hate you for it.
4: Coming up, we talk about his new album, Cinematic, and he talks about a different kind of pressure he felt early in his career to be very serious when he also has a goofy side to him.
5: I am that serious about my music, but at the end of the day, when I walked off stage or walked out of the studio, I was this guy. And I think there was this pedestal that I was placed on that felt, you know, kind of superhuman.
4: Josh Groban, today. I'm Rena Duras. This is Conversations from the World Cafe. Going to get into a little Wilco to warm things up here. That's right after some music from Leon Bridges. This song's from his 2015 debut album, Coming Home. Leon Bridges, Better Man.

0: from his new album, Cinematic. Josh Groban with Can You Feel the Love Tonight on World Cafe. Cinematic is out now. Josh has been my guest today. This has been so great. Josh, thank you so much for being here.
1: It's been such a pleasure, Raina. Thank you so much for including me.
0: I'm Raina Durres, back in a moment with more World Cafe.
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0: That's a quick sample of the Caledonian soul music of a very early Van Morrison piece from 1965, when he sang with a band called Them. They brought hard-driving blues rock to a West Belfast seaman's hostel called the Maritime Hotel, before Van set off on his own solo career. Up next, we head to Scotland to learn about the Roma communities of Europe with Maddie Potter. And we'll help you get some serious steps in on your own with adventure travel planner Neil Lapping. He recommends his favorite hiking trails to offer a classic taste of the most scenic corners of Europe. It's Travel with Rick Steves.
1: 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Shaboozey's new concept album has been in the works for years, and it imagines life in the Wild West. We'll hear an interview with Shaboozey. Plus, why is it so hard to predict where wildfire smoke travels? 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
0: There's a legend that says when God was sharing his gifts with the peoples of the world, the Romani showed up late. So they were given the whole world to wander instead. It wasn't until Madeline Potter was in her 20s that she began to discover how the Romani history was intertwined with her own family story. Growing up in post-communist Romania, her childhood dreams of traveling came before she knew that, prior to the Second World War, her relatives on her father's side had largely been nomads. Some eluded being sent to prison camps like Dachau. Some didn't. As Maddie investigated the stories,
3: vibrant, inclusive, connected. 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

0: Live streaming on WFYI is made possible by the Nina Mason Pulliam Charitable Trust, awarding $2.3 million in its second grant-making round of 2026 to nonprofit agencies in Marion County. More at ninapulliamtrust.org.
1: To nail him, and you know, he'd become a criminal mastermind where he was actually allegedly plotting to have people killed that he thought had stolen from him and hiring hitmen. And, you know, a lot of people died because of the fentanyl that he peddled. And yet Donald Trump recently saw fit to pardon him. He had been convicted by a jury and sentenced to two consecutive life sentences, and he'd appealed that and it had been upheld, and now he's a free man.
2: What do you think the consequences of that are?
1: You know, I think Trump is making a fortune from crypto himself. He wanted to ingratiate himself with the crypto community. They've been massive, massive donors to people who support lifting regulations on crypto. And he just thought freeing Ross Ulbricht, promising to do that, would get him the libertarian vote and would get him a matzah in contributions from crypto bros. And it has done.
2: You know, it's interesting. I was talking with John Lanchester, one of your co-authors of Who is Government? And we were talking about the very common problem of systems becoming so opaque or internally complex that we give up trying to understand them. I wonder if just now, when you were describing the Silk Road and Dread Pirate Roberts and crypto and Bitcoin, if listeners' eyes glazed over and they were like, this episode doesn't make sense to me. I don't know what this is, so I don't know how to care about it. Did you feel that when you were working on this piece? And was it sort of an agenda item for you to get people, lay people, to feel more comfortable with the actual context of Jared's story?
1: You know, that didn't occur to me because I find it fascinating. I find, you know, the whole speculative nature of this so-called currency fascinating. I mean, it is either a world-changing use of technology or it is the biggest financial fraud ever foisted on the world. So to me, it is very worthwhile, even though numbers make my brain hurt. It's very worthwhile trying to come to grips with it. There's so much about it that is hilarious to me that you can have a phenomenon like the NFT craze where people were paying tons of money for what? Nothing. Nothing.
2: Coming up next, Geraldine explains how a popcorn tin in a bathroom closet in Gainesville, Georgia, turned out to contain $3 billion in stolen Bitcoin, and why the bad guys keep making the same mistake. We'll be right back with Kelly Corrigan Wonders.
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2: Welcome back to Kelly Corrigan Wonders. I'm Kelly Corrigan, and I'm talking with Pulitzer Prize-winning novelist and journalist Geraldine Brooks. Yeah, you had this little detail, this little telling detail about somebody keeping the digital key to their Bitcoin in such a funny place. Where was it?
1: Yeah, in November 2021, they traced another stash of Bitcoin that had been stolen, actually,

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1: Positives exist?
2: No, and this is why we should be screaming from the rooftops, is misdiagnosis. This is a missed diagnosis. Everyone has something on their chart that's wrong, and nobody is screaming about taking it off. We reconcile medicines every visit. I'm taking this, I'm not taking this. We try to take care to make sure what is in the chart is correct. This is something that is not ever addressed and is incorrect in the majority of people.
1: I'm Stephen Dubner. This is Freakonomics Radio. We'll be right back.
3: 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Good morning to you. I'm Russ Maloney. Why are food allergies increasingly common? We'll find out. That's coming up on Freakonomics here on 90.1 FM and WFYI.org. Coming up later today on It's Been a Minute, homelessness is more common than you might think. 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Then on Wildcard, musician Hrishikesh Hirway explains why we all should be a little more awestruck. It's Been a Minute and Wildcard coming up today at 1 o'clock after Wait, Wait, Don't Tell Me here on WFYI Public Radio.
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1: You could imagine that artificial intelligence will soon be helpful in sorting out things like who's allergic to what, but we're not there yet. For now, allergy is often a guessing game, a bit of grasping in the dark. It's estimated that roughly 40% of humans have some kind of allergy. That's expected to rise to 50% by the next decade. Why? We've already heard from a couple of allergists, but to answer this question, we need someone with a broader view. We need a medical anthropologist.
7: Medical anthropology is looking at all the social and cultural factors involved in healthcare systems. We think about how all those beliefs and politics and economics, how all of that factors into the choices people make about their health and how they view their health.
1: This is Teresa McPhail.
7: I'm Associate Professor of Science and Technology Studies at Stevens Institute of Technology.
1: McPhail recently published a book called Allergic, Our Irritated Bodies in a Changing World. She writes that roughly 500 million people suffer from food allergies alone.
7: That's been a puzzle as to why an immune cell will take a look at something that is otherwise harmless and decide that it's not, and do it after sometimes years of tolerating it just fine, and suddenly now it's a problem.
1: Can you just say what an allergy is and what an allergy is not?
7: Oh boy, how much time do we have? This is part of the problem. There's a lot of confusion about what an allergy is and isn't. The easiest answer I can give you is that an allergy is when your body responds to something that is otherwise harmless and triggers an immune response. If your immune cells are not involved in the response, then it is not an allergy. The classic example is milk allergy versus milk intolerance. On the surface, if you have a mild milk allergy, it's going to look the same, perhaps an upset stomach, feeling kind of gross, some gassiness. But the difference is with the intolerance, there's something else going on. In this case, you're not able to digest lactose because you lack an enzyme. But it's producing symptoms that would seem familiar to someone whose immune cell

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1: 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Good afternoon. I'm Russ Maloney. Coming up on 1 o'clock, It's Been a Minute and Wild Card just ahead, followed by Code Switch and Life Kit at 2, Climate 1 at 3, here on WFYI Public Radio, online at WFYI.org.
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4: I'm Janine Herbst with these headlines. Washington's governor has declared a state of emergency as at least 10 major fires burn throughout the state. In Spokane, fire crews are battling three large fires that have destroyed hundreds of structures and threatened many more. This as the area also deals with a heat dome. In Greece, two firefighting helicopters battling a major wildfire that's burning out of control near Athens collided, killing two crew members. Two others were rescued. And the World Health Organization says years of progress made on tackling HIV/AIDS, hepatitis, and sexually transmitted diseases is at risk because of funding shortfalls. I'm Janine Herbst, NPR News.

0: Mr. Brightside. That was not a greeting for Matthew Soucy. That was the title of that tune, Mr. Brightside, from an album called On My Way. It's the Whiskey Brothers. Whiskey laugh, no. Matthew Soucy's with us. I'm glad you're with us tonight for this week's Stolen Moments. I'm Stephen Solon, and of course, with me to be ready when I drop the playlist is Matthew Soucy helping run the show. Good evening, sir.
1: Good evening, Stephen. Good evening, everybody.
0: I like that. When I think of that whiskey laugh, it's Michael Landon.
1: Uh-huh.
0: He had a whiskey laugh.
1: I'll take your word for it.
0: You know, on the Ponderosa.
1: The show about a 50-year-old man with three 45-year-old sons.
0: Mm-hmm.
1: Yep.
0: And an Asian cook.
1: Hop Sing.
0: Yep.
1: Yep. It's the old TV portion of the show.
0: Really old. Yeah, really old. Anyway, Mr. Brightside, On My Way, the Whiskey Brothers. They are not the San Francisco Bay Area band, but rather the UK sort of country folk bridge into rock, play the banjo a lot, guys. They are a talented pair. They're brothers. Their names are George and Howard. Those would be the Whiskey Brothers. Pretty good stuff. That was a 90s anthem. Do you know the Mr. Brightside? Familiar with that? The Killers.
1: Okay. All right.
0: That's all I know.
1: That's
0: cool. I wasn't a 90s popular music aficionado.
1: Still not.
0: Well, I'm not any kind of aficionado, but in the 90s, I was kind of focused on serious music.
1: On the porch, old man.
0: I don't know. Good stuff, though, The Killers. Kind of an acoustic treatment of that. The Killers had a little bit more of stuff that was plugged in. On My Way is the album. The Whiskey Brothers, we'll hear more from them in the program. But we're not going to leave them just yet because this is a John Martin tune from 1980. So what these guys do is mostly do sort of refashioned famous songs, although this is not a tune. Mr. Brightside was not a tune I know, and this tune by John Martin, and that's Martin with a T-Y-N, a curious spelling. A 1980 tune. This is Sweet Little Mystery.
2: My love is taking a tumble, ooh, but I'm still standing.

Getting started tonight with the Whiskey Brothers with Sweet Little Mystery. Heard Mr. Brightside before that. We're just getting started tonight. I'm Stephen Stolen, and you're listening to Stolen Moments here on WFYI Radio.

0: It's Marcus King, kind of Southern R&B bluesy rootsy singer, good guitar player. The tune is Delilah, not to be confused with the famous Tom Jones.
1: Not that
0: tunes.
1: One.
0: Why, Delilah? That's it.
1: Thank you.
0: It wasn't on my playlist.
1: Obviously.
0: My singing playlist.
1: Still obviously.
0: Probably not a good choice for me. Delilah, Gabe Lee wrote that tune. So there's some nice playing on that tune as well by a guy named Corey Henry on the keyboard. So he's a guitar singer, kind of a raspy voice, although that raspy voice not as prominent there. You're familiar with this, Marcus. Does he make it to the big show on Saturday nights?
1: I have played him from time to time.
0: Yeah. It's not sort of pure blues.
1: No, it looks down the hallway and can see the room.
0: Yeah. It probably claims it.
1: A little bit.
0: Walks by.
1: Nothing wrong with that.
0: Welcome by.
1: Not in your songbook.
0: It could have been. By the way, Mood Swings, that 2024 album, Rick Rubin helped produce that. If you don't know about Rick Rubin, look it up. He showed up on a lot of kind of important bits of musical work.
1: Yes.
0: Interesting guy himself. So we're going to move on. This is Jean-Jacques Milteau. He's a harmonica player. You know how I like the harmonica?
1: Yes.
0: Some people refer to it as the mouth organ.
1: Yes.
0: Jean-Jacques Milteau is a French harmonica player, plays the Hohner diatonic harmonica, kind of bluesy guy. So I'm in a light blue mode here. He played a lot with a guy named Mighty Sam McLean. Is that a name you know?
1: I know Mighty Sam.
0: I bet you know him?
1: Yeah, I actually met him a couple times and have played him many times.
0: Do you have his number?
1: He's no longer with us.
0: Did you have his number?
1: No, I did not.
0: Okay. Don't lose that number. So this is, this guy does, he's a harmonica player. So he needs other people. I mean, he does. I mean, you can play solo harmonica, but he needs other people. Everyone does. They're the luckiest people in the world. This is a Stephen Stills tune. And it's from an album called Key to the Highway. The singer, who normally would get top billing, but when you're the French harmonica player, it's your album. You get top billing. But the singer is Michael Robinson. Nice bit of singing in a different take on the Stephen Stills Love, the One You're With harmonica player Jean-Jacques Milteau.

0: Michael Robinson is the singer there in that great Stephen Stills tune, In the Hands, an arrangement of Jean-Jacques Milteau, the harmonica player. The harmonica plays the sort of duo part there, which kind of it's just interesting. It's nice. It's not going to change my life, but it's nice. I like it. Okay, now, this is one of those chestnuts coming up. Chestnut. It's one of those pieces that they play on classical, serious music radio programs or whatever to kind of lighten it. It's Rhapsody in Blue, which you play once in a while. I like Rhapsody in Blue. I really, really do. A lot of people don't know that the original version of Rhapsody in Blue by Gershwin was not written for full orchestra. It was written for sort of jazz dance band. And Paul Whiteman's band played it for the first time back in the 20s. It was meant to be kind of a concerto, but, you know, I think he knew that if we called it a concerto, it wouldn't get the same kind of reception. So it's well known, played here from an album called That's How We Roll. That's how the show goes. Matthew, you're supposed to say that.
1: That's how the show goes.
0: Yeah, there you go. That's How We Roll. Gordon Goodwin's Big Fat Band. Fat is spelled P-H-A-T. Big Fat Band. He's an L.A. composer. It is, and the clarinet, there's that famous clarinet lick, but we don't get it right away. He sort of teases us at the beginning of this. And what Mr. Goodwin does, but he's also the pianist on this, is he refashions the original, not the original, but the symphonic version back into kind of a big band thing. So there's a lot of big band surprise in this. Not a lot, but it's kind of clever. And the saxophone player is a guy named Sal Lozano. Now that's a gig saxophone player.
1: Good outfielder.
0: Excuse me, clarinet player.
1: Still a good outfielder.
0: Yeah. It's not a saxophone lick, it's a clarinet lick. As the kids used to say, my bad. Because someone's like, that's not a saxophone. And it's not. It's a clarinet, and a guy named Sal plays it. Here is Gordon Goodwin's Big Fat Band, Gordon Goodwin at the piano, and a take on Rhapsody in Blue.

0: We spend a lot of time scrolling on social media, but those posts that we see don't always come with fact-checking. NPR always will. 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

0: It's a debut album, Over My Head's the Bart Howard Tunes, beautifully sung. Beautifully sung. Kevin Miller is the pianist, and the singer is John Holliday. Countertenor sounds a lot like a soprano there, and it is like an operatic touch in the male singer singing in that register. Cool stuff?
1: Yes, and not related to Billy.
0: Or...
1: which means...
0: yeah, we get into that.
1: Yep.
0: We're getting to that. Because that's going to... we're going to do Strange Fruit in just a minute. But I thought you were going to say, you know, the pitcher.
1: Roy. Roy Halladay.
0: No, Roy.
1: Yeah.
0: Yeah. No, so he's a wonderful singer. Obviously a classical singer. But and sometimes when classical singers sing the popular songs, it doesn't go so well for me. You may like it. I don't know. It doesn't usually go so well for me. Usually. Often there's good ones. Renee Fleming can do that pretty well. It's beautiful the way he spins this out. And it is not just the male alto singing Baroque opera roles. Opera. That would be serious music. But it's really swell. So here's another one. And as Matthew teased before, Billie Holiday made Strange Fruit, a very famous song. It's an important song. It invokes

the imagery of lynching in a dark time in American history. And it is sung very beautiful here. Ebal Makropol wrote that tune. He wrote the tune, and his alias was Lewis Allen. So whether you know it by Makropol or by Lewis Allen, here is Strange Fruit with the very interesting singing of John Holliday.

John Holliday is the singer there with Kevin Miller at the piano with Strange Fruit. You're listening to Stolen Moments tonight here on WFY Public Radio. I'm Stephen Stolen.

0: The tune is Stolen Dance. Matthew, see what I did?
1: We see what you did there.
0: Once in a while. That's a famous tune, 2013-ish, by a German group called Milky Chance, but it's been made famous all over the place. And in that take, very, very intimately sung by a Canadian singer named Joshua Hislop and joined by Twin Bandit. How about that? Twin Bandit, I like it. They are Vancouver-based. Canadian Joshua Hislop joined by some Vancouver pals, Hannah Wilken and Jamie Elliott, for kind of a cool take on that very famous tune, Stolen Dance. Nice, huh?
1: Yep.
0: It's nice. We are in now the popular song cover portion of the program. We're going to bring back the Whiskey Brothers. Banjo, very prevalent in this UK folk country rock kind of group that does covers. It's kind of straight ahead, kind of messes with it a little bit. So first, the Van Morrison tune. I don't think Van Morrison played the banjo.
1: Don't ask him.
0: No, because he'll show you after he punches you.
1: He might hit you with the banjo.
0: Yeah, right. Brown Eyed Girl, among the most famous of the Van Morrison tunes. Then we're going to follow up with a really different reimagined Beatles tune, Let It Be, which is not covered very often for very good reason. And they don't mess with this too much. They just kind of sing it. I think it's an interesting touch to hear it with the banjo. Here's the Whiskey Brothers with Brown Eyed Girl and Let It Be.

0: It's the Whiskey Brothers, Let It Be. Hearing that Beatles tune with the banjo is kind of cool for me. It's also considerably shorter than the traditional Let It Be, coming in at less than 2 minutes, 47 seconds to be accurate. Bring her back Joshua Hislop before. We heard him earlier with Twin Bandit. This is the Canadian singer, now lives in Britain, with two tunes, one from his 2020 album Ash and Stone called Let It Rain. We just heard Let It Be, and now we did Let It Rain. See what I did?
1: Yes.
0: It's also the Let It section of the program. As we exit the covering of popular songs, we're now in the Let It portion of the program.
1: Go.
0: Let It Go? I heard you should.
1: Not on here.
0: And then Hills. Two tunes. Joshua Hislop, Canadian folk pop singer.

0: We'll leave you tonight with another take from that John Holiday album, Over My Head. This is a Robert Morris tune called Humoresque. Famous tune. It's really kind of a traditional, what would have been called at the time, Negro classical song, written by a guy named Robert Morris from the album Over My Head. And it is that time for me to thank you for spending part of your evening with me. Thank you to Matthew Soucy to helping me bring the tunes your way, and hope you'll be back again next week at this very same time for another cool, fun, eclectic 59 minutes of listening right here at 90.1 FM in Indianapolis. The program is Stolen Moments. I'm Stephen Stolen. Thanks for hanging out with us. Good night.
1: Good evening. I'm Emily Matheny. Thanks for joining us. 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
5: This is Rodney Stepp, and you're listening to Echoes of Indiana Avenue. Welcome to my neighborhood, The Avenue. I grew up here in the heart of Naptown's Black community. I'll be sharing the sounds and stories of the people that made The Avenue great. Welcome back to The Avenue. When people talk about the golden years of Naptown jazz, there are certain names that always come up, like Wes Montgomery, Freddie Hubbard, Jimmy Cole, Slide Hampton, David Baker, and J.J. Johnson. Saxophonist Alonzo Pookie Johnson also earned a place among those legendary names. Over 20 years have passed since his death in 2005, but Pookie Johnson remains an essential figure in the jazz legacy of Indianapolis. Born in Naptown in 1927, Pookie graduated from Crispus Attucks High School and studied music at the Jordan Conservatory. Pookie began playing at local dances and social events as a teenager. After a stint with the Air Force in 1945, he returned to Naptown, and by the late 1940s, he was establishing a reputation as one of the greatest jazz musicians in Naptown. Pookie rose to prominence with the Montgomery Johnson Quintet, a legendary jazz band that featured Wes Montgomery on guitar, Buddy Montgomery on piano, Monk Montgomery on bass, Sonny Johnson on drums, and Pookie Johnson on sax. In 1958, Pookie made his recording debut with the Montgomery Brothers. Their album, The Montgomery Brothers and Five Others, featured Pookie playing alongside a young Freddie Hubbard. While Freddie and the Montgomery Brothers found fame touring and recording outside of Indianapolis, Pookie stayed here in Naptown. For 30 years, he worked for the United States Postal Service while playing local gigs at night and on weekends. During his historic career, Pookie performed with many notable jazz legends, from J.J. Johnson to Jack McDuff. Jazz fans across the city agree. Pookie Johnson was one of Naptown's greatest saxophonists. But there's another side to Pookie's music you may not know about unless you were on the scene. Pookie also sang the blues.

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That was Pookie Johnson with Going to the Avenue off his 1996 album, Legacy. That track featured Pookie on sax and vocals. On this week's show, we're spotlighting Pookie's work as a vocalist. In the first half of the program, we listened to never-before-heard recordings of Pookie performing live at the Place to Start Jazz Club. Those sessions were recorded by the

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I'm gonna give her every doggone cent I got.

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I'm going back to Naptown, baby, don't you want to go? 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No.

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3: Good evening. I'm Dana Stone, Executive Director of the Indianapolis Chamber Orchestra. 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